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Yes, I've been waiting 18 years to introduce yet again, in this historic opportunity, a band, a group, an amazing collection of musicians and singers that changed Jewish music forever. They served as a beacon to thousands of Balei Tshuva who found their way home to Torah and Yiddishkeit, and might I add, they served and continue to serve as a beacon for even folks like me who've been in yeshiva all of our lives. Ladies and gentlemen, it's time for yet another long-awaited reunion of the Diaspora Yeshiva!

Okay, this next special song brings back memories. Anybody here that was at the show 20 years ago? Wow, wow. So you might remember we concluded the show dedicated to Hask, the very beautiful song, For Everyone. Yes, we are For Everyone. Written many years ago by Yocheved Reich. I think she's in the audience this evening. Yocheved, you gave the world a beautiful song. For Everyone. Please join us as we watch the video, dedicate the song to Hask. For Everyone.

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JM in the AM. Shlemmy Dax, a PC entitled Rock On, here at JM in the AM. Mordechai Shapiro had Hayom, Una Mesa done by Eighth Day, Chaim David with Moda Ani, Masech HaShem, our Monday morning theme song with Mayor Sherman, and of course Regesh Moda Ani opening things up. And we say good morning, welcome to a Monday, August the 24th, day number 11 in the month of Elul. The year is 5786, Tavshin Pei Vav. Couple of weeks to go in the old year before we get to the brand new year. The brand new year, 2 weeks from Shabbos. Yeah, we got some time still. It's not as looming as I was painting a picture of a looming brand new year. We still got a couple of weeks. Almost 3 weeks. JM in the AM, good morning, everybody. How you doing? Thanks for joining us. Hope you had a wonderful weekend, a great Shabbos. Had a very nice Shabbos, actually. Baruch Hashem. Spent it at home with Mrs. Siegel. We had a couple of amazing friends over Friday night for Shabbos dinner. It was a very nice Shabbos. Yesterday we got to celebrate with the Wallach and Picard families. Shoshana and Cerulli were married last night. Two of my granddaughters walked down the aisle. That was cute and amazing. I don't think I have any permission to post the video, but I would love to. It was such a great performance by the two of them. Anyway, and here we are, late night yesterday. I got up this morning at about 3:15, and here we are, ready and raring to go on a Monday morning broadcast. Mark Rosenberg's going to join us. I saw him last week in Israel. He's going to represent Nefesh B'Nefesh this morning with a brand new initiative. If you're a teacher, you've got to pay attention to this conversation coming up. Also, our friends at Art Scroll have released a brand new book, Living Kiddush Hashem from the Inside Out. Rabbi Shraga Friedman is going to join us live on the air. I didn't even realize he has a book that came out a while back, Living Kiddush Hashem, and then he has a book entitled A Life Worth Living. Plus, he has a couple of great children's books as well. This new one is Living Kiddush Hashem from the Inside Out, and it's a big book. You're getting your money's worth on this one. 450 pages. And wow, 450 pages. And if you go to artscroll.com and use promo code radio, again, artscroll.com, use promo code radio, and you'll get free shipping, major discount, etc., etc. I'm just looking. He has an appendix in the book. I don't know why I didn't realize this. I read so much of the book yesterday. I don't know why I didn't see this. He has an appendix in the book, Living Kiddush Hashem Practical Guide. How to behave in business, how to behave while driving, how to behave while traveling, how to behave while shopping, how to behave during the summer, during Pesach, during Purim, in the hospital. Man, how to behave in your neighborhood. Wow. Anyway, we'll discuss all this with him coming up around 8 o'clock in hour number 3 this morning here at JM&AM. And also, today is the day that Rabbi Larry Rothwax, who has served in the Teaneck community for over 2 decades, and years ago already at this point, announced that he's heading to Israel
to lead a community in the Holy Land. He will join us. His flight is later today, and he will join us live on the air in the 8 o'clock hour as we get to say Nesiat Tova and Kol HaKavod and pay tribute to a community leader who understands that the future of the Jewish people is in the state of Israel. Yep. There's no disputing that. Listener Andrew has checked in on the app. Am Yisrael Chai. Judy Landy is getting set to visit the Pollocks in Detroit, and she's schlepping the NSN app with her. She's schlepping JM and the AM and the Nachum Segal Network along to Detroit. How do you like that? And she'll be doing that, of course, with the NSN app by making sure the NSN app is in her phone. Met a bunch of people at the wedding last night who tune in from different areas. It was really interesting. A lot of folks are listening from a lot of different areas, not only of the United States, but really the world as they travel and when they're in Israel. It was really nice, very heartwarming. And I thank all of you for that. Feel free to comment on the app. Go to the NSN Nachum Segal Network app for Android and iPhone and comment away. Wednesday, tomorrow night, Wednesday is the yard site of our dear friend Yanky Meyer. Mayor Weil from Misaskim will join us on Wednesday as we discuss the Elul Chesed campaign, which is we do it in the memory of Yanky Meyer, the founder of Misaskim. So Mayor Weil will join us on Wednesday, literally on the day of Yankee's yard site. There's a brand new documentary out that I am highly, highly, highly recommending about the life of Yanky Meyer. Highly recommending. I think it was really, really done well. There are a lot of documentaries in our community, especially when it comes to things that happened recently that aren't done well. This one I thought and continue to think it was done so well. So I'm highly recommending it. We'll talk about it on Wednesday here at JM in the AM. Yeah, that was a good use of 35 minutes or so watching that incredible video. It was really nice. And tomorrow we'll check in with our friends at Turo. Whole bunch of stuff going on this week. I know it's like people don't believe that the summer is not over yet because, I don't know, like 2-3 weeks ago, it felt like it's ready to be over, like it's almost ended. And now, yesterday, someone says to me, wow, there's still like a couple of weeks left to summer. Yeah, there's still some time. But even with all the downtime and all the slower days, the dog days of summer, we still have plenty to feature here on JMVM, I'm proud to say. And we'll be doing so all through this week. And, of course, once this week ends, through Labor Day and through the high holiday season and through Sukkot, and obviously kicking off the very active part of the brand new season as well after Yom Tov. That's where we are these days, I'm proud to say. More coming up. It is a Monday morning edition, JM and the AM, as we head back to work. This comes from Toronto. Toronto Boys Choir at JM in the AM.

0: 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You'll see the link, NahumSiegel.com/chesed. And, of course, we thank you very, very much. Monday morning on this 24th day of August, day 11 in the month of Elul. We're 2 days away from the yard site of our dear friend Yanky Meyer, for whom our Elul campaign is named, our Chesed campaign. It's dedicated to his memory. We'll speak more about him on Wednesday, on the 13th of Elul, his yard site. Our Elul show for blowing coming up about a half hour from now after Rabbi Goldwasser. And some amazing guests this morning, including Rabbi Shraga Friedman with the brand new book, Living Kiddush Hashem from the Inside Out. It's a brand new Art Scroll offering. 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

JM in the AM. Yehuda Green, brand new Shuvu Eli here at JM in the AM. Before that, Ari Goldwag opened up the hour. Anila Dodi, also a timely selection during this month of Elul. 11th day in the month of Elul. Just under 3 weeks from the start of the brand new year. JM Nam, good morning. Thanks for joining us, everybody. Keep in mind, Yisrael Noach Ben Leah for Refuah Shleima. Yisrael Noach Ben Leah, we thank you for that. Feel free to comment on the app. Go to the NSN, Nachum Segal Network app for Android and iPhone, and comment away. Listener Tikva, who is now Achyanit Tikva, has checked in with Boker Tov and Shavua Tov. Sandy asks everyone to keep in mind Shalom Avraham Ben Peshalea and the Rivka Naomi Bashulam Ischana. You'll see those names on the app. Want to take this opportunity to give a special good morning, a special greeting to those who are traveling from the Catskills region back to the New York, New Jersey area for work or for shul to start the brand new week bright and early. A lot of people doing that to avoid the Sunday night traffic. Boy, is that a smart idea. And I'm sure as they're traveling in listening to us, they are thinking about how smart an idea it is. It is a smart idea, that's for sure. It's funny. If you don't receive our daily thread or our weekly newsletter, and keep in mind our weekly newsletter comes out today, just write to Avrami. He'll add you to the list. 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Oh, by the way, speaking of the Catskills, if you're spending any more time in the Catskills region this summer, the rumor is that there are two copies of my book left at Akol B'Sefer Judaica in Woodburn. If that's true, could you do me a favor and sell the book out, please? Can we tell everybody that the Catskills sold out Nachum Segal's book? So check that out the next time you're up at Akol B'Sefer Judaica up in Woodburn. If you know somebody who'd like to listen to this radio show simply by dialing a phone number, give them this number, 605-562-4400, 605-562-4400, and of course, we thank you for that. Yep. Always something to thank everybody out there for. And we thank you for the support, the encouragement, the wonderful things that people have said. I was at this wedding last night, as I mentioned, and a lot of people with so many amazing things to say about what we do every single day. Someone came over to me and said they read the book cover to cover. And they loved every moment of it, which is really nice. Thank you so much. This portion of NSN programming is brought to you by our friends at A&H. This coming weekend, good grilling season. Good grilling this coming weekend. Or anytime during the week, why not? Oh, yeah, with the weather the way it is now in this area, the entire week's a good grilling week. 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You'll be glad you did. That's for sure. More coming up. It is a Monday morning edition of JM and AM. We'll check in with Mark Rosenberg, Nefesh B'Nefesh. They've got a brand new initiative. If you're a school teacher, I hope your ears will perk up when you hear my conversation with Mark about 15 minutes from now. That's right. The teachers out there have to pay careful attention to that conversation. Rabbi Shraga Friedman's going to join us. 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And Rabbi Larry Rothwax today moves to Israel, literally today. And we'll have an opportunity to speak with him coming up. Very much looking forward to that. He'll join us at about 8:30 a.m. Eastern time this morning, right here at JM in the AM.

0: JM and the AM, Machnise Rachamim, or Babish Brot, of course, with that selection. Before that, and that's from Slichus, and obviously our Sephardic friends are already saying Slichus. Tov Hashem, done by Sholi Waldner here at JM and the AM. Well, it looks like we're going to have to go with a replay of Rabbi Goldwasser. I'm sure that's acceptable to everybody. Never a problem to hear again some of the great insight that Rabbi Goldwasser has already presented to us. Rabbi David Goldwasser's words, Zechanishmas HaRav Zevid Yosef Alevi and Zechanishmas Esther Basar Yosef Alevi. Here is Rabbi David Goldwasser with Morning Chizuk.
1: Good morning. Reb Chaim Ben Yaakov writes that the Maila, the great level of Chodesh level, is so great that even if a person was nichshol, even if they stumbled in the shlosh averos chamuros, the three cardinal sins of avodah zarah, idol worship, giloy arayos, immorality, and shfichas damim, murder, and the person does tshuva, they repent, they will receive kapara, their sins will be atoned for. It's easier to do tshuva in the month of Elul than any other month of the year. So darbam hayomim shebein Rosh Chodesh Elul lebein Yom Kippurim, the foundation or the secret of the days between Rosh Chodesh and Yom Kippur, hu biyosam keneged arboim yomim, it's keneged in contrast with the 40 days shekodim yitziras avlad that happen when the embryo is first formed. Why? Because Rabbi Chanina Bar Papa said that malach, that special angel that is appointed over childbirth, its name is Laila. It takes every drop in front of Hashem and it says to Hashem, this drop, mateheolel, what will become of it? Gibor o cholosh, will it be strong or will the person be weak? Chacham o tipesh, will the person be wise or foolish? Asher o ani, will the person be rich or poor? Ve'ilu rasha o tzadik lo ka'amar, however it does not ask, will the person be righteous or evil? Like Rabbi Chanina said, hakol bidei shamayim, everything is at the hands of heaven, chutz miyira shamayim, except for a person's fear of shamayim, the way that a person will go, how they will follow Torah. Like it says in Devarim, v'ato Yisrael, and now, mo Hashem elokecho shomeimoch, what does Hashem ask you? Ki im liyira, only to fear him. During the 40 days between Rosh Chodesh Elul and Yom Kippur, a person can recreate himself anew, even if he's become tarnished with chatoim, chamurim, with sins that are severe. A person can start over and rebuild anew. An individual who's called to court uses the days before his court appearance to prepare himself. He arranges his arguments. He lines up his witnesses. He brings his proof to defend himself so that he'll be fully ready for the Yom HaDin. And that is Chodesh Elul. We all prepare ourselves so that we will be fully ready and we anticipate a year of blessing and success in Ruchnius and Gashmius, spiritually and materially. This has been Rabbi David Goldwasser, bringing you Morning Chizuk. Have a nice day.

0: JM in the AM with our Elul Shofar blowing, and my thanks, of course, to our boy Goldwasser. JM in the AM, good morning. It's a Monday. I told you it's a big day here at JM in the AM. Any day when we have some amazing guests joining us is a big day. That's why almost every day here is a big day. It was a pleasure seeing Mark Rosenberg last week in Israel. He's, of course, the Vice President of Diaspora Partnerships for our friends at Nefesh B'Nefesh. And Nefesh B'Nefesh, especially as I said earlier, if you're a teacher, make sure your ears are perked up for this conversation. Because honestly, there's a new initiative with Nefesh B'Nefesh in terms of Aliyah that I never thought we would ever discuss. And I'll tell you what I mean in a moment. Mark Rosenberg, a pleasure to welcome you back to JM in the AM. Oh, one second, my mistake. Wow. One weekend away, and there I forgot how to do things technically. There we go. Mark Rosenberg, a pleasure to welcome you back to JM in the AM.
1: Good morning, good morning.
0: Great to have you here, Mark. Great seeing you last week. In response to Israel's growing teacher shortage, and this is what I meant. I never thought we'd ever use those words in regard to Israel, that there's a teacher shortage. Nefesh B'Nefesh, in partnership with the Ministry of Education and Ministry of Aliyah and Integration, have announced the launch of Israel's first ever National Educators Aliyah Program. The initiative is designed to streamline the Aliyah and professional integration of qualified Jewish educators from North America and connect them with teaching opportunities across Israel. Mark, I'm assuming this is not a shortage in the Limudei Kodesh, Judaic studies area. I'm assuming this is more of a teacher shortage in the secular studies area.
1: You're deep correct. There's a greater shortage in that, especially in teaching English. It's one of the hottest areas that they are interested in trying to recruit for. But there are positions opening in Limudei Kodesh as well.
0: What?
1: And one of the big things that, yes, one of the big things about this initiative, there are so many different factors that make it wonderful, is that the way that people publicize these positions is almost like, it's so opaque that someone in North America wouldn't find out about it till they're already here.
0: Right.
1: So it's nearly impossible to plan, as we always thought about, live the dream and plan the dream, to say, okay, I'm thinking it's November, I'm thinking about coming next summer, I'm an educator, I'm a teacher. What schools are looking to hire? They know someone's retiring. They know they're adding a class. They come in. It's nearly impossible to find that out in early enough in the year. And that's one of the many reasons we're getting involved in this project.
0: And this is, so number one, just for the information itself, the information is so valuable because people who are teachers in the education space would love to have advance notice, as you just mentioned, of jobs that are available. Mm-hmm. But again, and I'm sure you understand my perspective on this, if there was one area that I never thought there would be a shortage in Israel and they'd have to reach to the diaspora in order to fill some of those spaces, it would be teaching. And sure enough, here it is. Here's a new initiative because there is, in fact, a teacher shortage. And when you say, for instance, English language teachers, I mean, you're talking about, because I know there's a lot of, you know, tutoring when it comes to English as a second language. And I know there's always efforts by individual parents and maybe even communities to try to shore up their own children's English skills. But you're talking about formal English classes in, I assume, elementary and high schools throughout Israel.
1: Correct. Many Israeli students begin already in third grade teaching a second language, which is often English. And there are not enough teachers for that. My children were in a school that had two tracks. One is English for Israelis and then English for English speakers.
0: Right.
1: There are not enough educators. But I want to challenge you, Nachum, because I'm sure about now, it must be almost 5 years ago when Nefesh B'Nefesh started its physician's program, you would say, oh, it's crazy that, you know, there's a shortage of Jewish doctors in Israel. And one of the things that we have to appreciate, that there are almost 10 million people living in Israel. The growth is really putting a challenge on the system. And we have everyone has kids here. So it's one of the things that's driving this is the growth of Israel and also some of the challenges of what it means to get into the system and to get to understand your rights and the benefits that you get as a teacher. So we're trying to combat both parts of it, make sure that it's a smooth system and that the talent comes in.
0: Mark Rosenberg is with us live from Israel. So, and I mean this seriously, for those who are looking not only to move to Israel, but to actually make a real contribution to the future of the state of Israel. The medical space, as you just alluded to, is a great example of that. And I don't think we need to go into any detail of how people are affecting, you know, real change and making a real contribution when it comes to the field of medicine in Israel. But you're saying, and it certainly makes sense after your presentation, you're saying that in the educational teaching field, one can go and make a major impact at this point.
1: Correct, correct. But listen, it's hard. I'll share my personal experience. I used to be licensed. It expired because I've been here so long. I was a seventh grade English teacher in Washington D.C. when I moved to Israel, and my vision was to enter in the system and continue in my passionate teaching, and also bring my values and have an imprint on a classroom and a generation of students. That was my idea. And for many years, I did, like many Olim, I worked in the gap year world. I worked with the 18-year-old students, the young boys, the young women. It was a really great experience. And then when I decided to make that leap and say, okay, I'm going to get a job in the school system, I hit a big wall, mainly because I didn't make Aliyah with Nefesh B'Nefesh, which is a time when you could. Now everyone from North America comes, but I came and I couldn't understand how to get my teaching license recognized. I couldn't have someone from the teachers union advocate for me or explain to me and talk about my years of teaching would account to raise my salary. So we have idealistic people. People who come, educators, usually do it not to become wealthy. They understand that they are going to share wealth with people, wealth of knowledge and experience. So it's not about, you know, making a lot of money, but there's a certain basic level of understanding that you're going to be able to get your credentials recognized, and you're going to be put in a space that you can practice your craft and be able to get, you know, your rights to it. And this program in partnership with the Ministry of Education and the Ministry of Aliyah are saying that we are going to streamline this process so someone can get their teaching license recognized before they make Aliyah. They'll be pushed opportunities and be able to connect with schools and educators and to say, okay, I'm moving to this part of the country or this town. These are the positions that are open. And so maybe there might not be a limited Kodesh, but maybe you'll be able to teach a history class, or maybe you'll teach English. Be able to get people, you know, prepared for the move in such a way that they understand how much money they can earn, what's the paperwork they need to bring, and how they can build their career in a way that was always an obstacle course for so many people that wanted to have a print imprint and be able to enter in a classroom and do what they love to do, which is teach children Torah and teach people how to be good citizens.
0: And especially when it comes to English, math, and science. I mean, everything, as you said earlier, everything is really open at this point. But those three are really critical. And those three, obviously, the licenses are taken very seriously. Now, I don't know how it – I just don't remember from all the MedEx conversations. I just don't remember if there's an age limit or if there's a, you know, forced retirement age. But what if someone's 65 and they say to themselves, you know, they're a teacher and they've been an experienced teacher for 30 years in the sciences here in the United States, and they want to go to Israel and do what you just described, and maybe spend 10 years doing it. Are the possibilities open to them?
1: The possibilities are indeed open to them. I always say in general, it's the same advice I would give someone who's 45, is they have to be able to look at to see, is this the environment they're going to be able to practice their craft into it? Right. And that's one of the things about the Israeli school system, which is modernizing, and it's opening up, and there are some great principals that want the talent into class. And they're going to say, if this is the teacher that I'm going to be able to get, and they might be able to get, you know, special recognition, say, okay, for 2 years we'll be able to bring in this person, and then we'll have to deal with retirement age and what we're going to do. But there is just an eagerness to just, like, make the system better, and realizing that there are so many people who want to come, and they're just given the Israeli no, oh, you need to do this, or they're given the runaround, and we're ending that. We're saying that for the hundreds of people applying for like Aliyah next year, we're going to make it organized. We're going to be able to have an event online and in person, so people can just see what's really happening and see if this is right for them, and try and match them up with the schools. It's not always going to be perfect. It's the same story with the doctors. Sometimes there's an opening in the South and they really want to live in the North, or they you know, they have a home in Yerushalayim, but the job opportunity is going to be in Ashdod. So there are going to be people that it's not going to work perfect for, but we're opening up communication and we're opening up the bureaucracy.
0: Now, the English language courses, it's obvious, but I'm assuming the majority of science and math courses are not taught in English. What about the language barrier? Sure. What would you say to the teachers who worry about the language barrier?
1: So it's a great point. So there are courses that we're offering for people to improve on their Hebrew. It's definitely going to be something that you're going to need to work on if you're going to be teaching those subjects. The same thing for someone who's teaching Tanakh. They have to make sure that their Hebrew is going to be sharp enough. One thing that's really, I believe that Israel is a land of opportunities and Aliyah opens people up. And therefore, I have a friend who's a Tanakh teacher, and he became an English teacher, but he uses Tanakh all the time in his English classes.
0: Right.
1: So there are ways that if your passion is science, and if your have to see that your passion, your skill set is teaching, then you can really teach anything. And therefore, we're looking for an openness that someone might start out as an English teacher, but they're going to be able to grow in that and be able to move into it. The system, the Ministry of Education, the Israeli schools have been very rigid about the licensing and very rigid. You have to be here to do it. We are just seeing an openness to willingness to say, okay, again, we're not compromising on everything, but we're going to communicate. We're going to try and organize the principals to say, okay, how many positions you have opening? And you also have some Israeli schools that they're saying, we want modern Orthodox educators, or this is a Haredi school. We're looking for Haredi educators, and they want to market it. And we have a great way to announce it and push it out to these niche audiences so people can get matched up and be the shadchan to the schools and the educators in the most efficient way possible.
0: We're talking about NEEP, Israel's first ever National Educators Aliyah Program, designed to streamline Aliyah and professional integration of qualified Jewish educators from North America and connect them with teaching opportunities across Israel. Has anybody in your organization been assigned to lead this effort yet, or we haven't gotten to that stage yet?
1: We have the strategic person who's really been working the phones and the offices to do it, but we're still working out some of the technical details to make sure that we're doing. We've received a beautiful amount of beautiful response
0: already
1: from people who have made Aliyah. From people who have made Aliyah recently, saying this is needed. I'm in the system, and this is going to help us more. Some people have volunteered to be mentors, and other organizations saying this change is happening, and this is going to it's going to energize it. I think there's also something, Nachum, that is that we feel as Olim that sometimes we can't always raise our voices because we think we should add something to the school, and the teachers have that influence when they're inside the faculty meetings, and there's a nice recognition that the more amount of Olim teachers that come in, then the quality is also going to go up.
0: Yep.
1: And it's really exciting to see that. And we saw that with the physicians as well. The hospitals really remarked that the quality of their hospitals went up when these Olim doctors brought their personalities and their skill sets as well. Yep. So it's really, really exciting to see how organized it is and strategic. And now we're excited to really bring it into action.
0: Should people use the general website at this point, or is there a special one that's already been set up? What should people do?
1: We have a special email that's set up, and the idea or the land, we ran so fast that the landing page was not ready to go yet, because we are all about accuracy when it comes to making sure that people are getting all the information. I believe the email address is maureenolim@nbn.org.il. Maureen Olim.
0: Maureenolim, I would assume.
1: Yep, maureenolim@nbn.org.il. And that's where we're channeling all the excitement and information. And we're going to be having a series of webinars and some newsletters that are going to go out for people who want to follow this. It's exciting because, I still introduce myself, Nachum, as an educator when I meet people.
0: Right.
1: And there's a skill set and passion that educators have, teachers, educators, formal, informal. And there's just this barrier because the Hebrew language, and it's a system that's very different because, like, most Jewish listeners to your network are sending their kids to private schools, and here they're going to think about sending their kids to a religious public school here in Israel. It's very, very different. So to be able to bring that quality and know-how and passion is remarkable. We've seen schools transform. We've seen communities transform, and it's just going to be something that's going to help in the spread of Olim to other communities, because they're going to be, okay, here's a great school, and I want to live near a great school. These teachers are going there. It's just going to be something, a net positive for Israel.
0: Morim Olim means teachers who are immigrating to Israel, who are making Aliyah. Use that email address, morimolim@nbn.org.il. morimolim@nbn.org.il. It's Nefesh for Nefesh with their brand new, first ever National Education Aliyah program. They are looking for teachers from North America as Israel's education system faces this shortage, particularly in the areas of English, math, and science, to consider heading to Israel and getting all the information now in advance. You don't have to wait till you get there. You can actually get everything in advance and plan out your Aliyah around your profession, but in a new position, a new job in the state of Israel. Mark Rosenberg is Vice President of Diaspora Partnerships for Nefesh B'Nefesh. Mark, I thank you for this. It's an amazing initiative. I take this opportunity to wish you a Shana Tova, and thanks so much for joining us this morning.
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0: I appreciate that. Bezrat Hashem, Bezrat Hashem. More coming up. 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
2: We got one more nigga to go. I need everybody here.

JM in the AM with Ishai Rebo. Nice selection. L5779, it's called. Eitan Katz had the El Nigun here at JM in the AM. My thanks to Mark Rosenberg from Nefesh Ben Nefesh. Appreciate him being with us. Feel free to comment on the app. Go to the NSN, Nahum Segal Network app for Android and iPhone, and comment away. Let's see what we have here. Mazel Tov to Rabbi Larry Rothwax. We're going to be speaking with him. Rebbetzin Chaviva of Teaneck making Aliyah today to Ramat Beit Shemesh. May they have Klita Ni'ima. Amen to that. We got a couple of messages, by the way. We got one by email as well. Wishing them well, and we'll pass those along. He'll join us about a half hour from now, and he'll head to the airport later this afternoon. Major development, to say the least, in the quest for members of the American rabbinate to promote the idea that the future of the Jewish people is in the state of Israel. Yes, yes, yes. More coming up. 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

major development, to say the least, in the quest for members of the American rabbinate to promote the idea that the future of the Jewish people is in the state of Israel. Yes, yes, yes. More coming up. It's America's one and only Jewish Moments in the Morning radio program. 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

0: Mordechai Shapiro's version of the El Nigun on his Sing It compilation. JM and AM, good morning. Welcome to a Monday, everybody, as we head back to work. Thanks for joining us. Coming up 1 hour from now, it'll be Meir Milim. The word is Barech. Rabbi Kramer is going to be discussing the word Barech, and that's going to be at 9 a.m. Eastern time right after JM and the AM on a segment we call Meir Milim. Rabbi Shraga Friedman is with us live via telephone. Rabbi Friedman has written extensively on the topic of Kiddush Hashem. You might recall his works, Living Kiddush Hashem and A Life Worth Living. He has a brand new book, and I'm recommending everyone go to ArtScroll, artscroll.com. Make sure to use promo code radio when you order the brand new one. Rabbi Shraga Friedman, Living Kiddush Hashem from the Inside Out. Rabbi Friedman is with us live via telephone. Rabbi Shraga Friedman, a pleasure to welcome you to JM and the AM.
1: It's wonderful to be here. Thank you for having me.
0: I appreciate that. Mazal Tov on the book, and I'm going to start with this. I don't know if you agree with me or not. Your book could start on page 434. What do I mean? You have an absolutely brilliant appendix to the book, and how unusual for someone like me to start at the end of the book. You have an amazing appendix with a practical guide about how people should keep in mind. I don't want to, God forbid, suggest that we demand they behave a certain way, but at the minimum, we could say people need to keep in mind that their behavior is under scrutiny in every arena possible, in business, while driving, during conflict, while vacationing, good time of year to discuss that, while on a plane, while shopping, when they're part of a summer camp, specific things that happen on Purim and Pesach. So, Rabbi Friedman, I'm going to start by saying Yasher Koach first for the appendix that appears at the end of the book.
1: Oh, yes, that's very close to my heart, the appendix, the practical, very, very, very practical tips and strategies of how to make Kaddish and Shemayim. You know, the Jewish people are explosive.
0: Yeah.
1: You know, we're growing like crazy, and we're all over the place. I was just actually in the Poconos, and I found out about a minyan. 150 guys packing into this learning center, this Jewish learning center in the middle of the Poconos. I couldn't believe it. But we're so big, we're so large, and we're all over the place. So wherever we go, we're kind of clashing with different cultures, and we're so different. And so we have to have that extra sensitivity about what's the Derech Eretz of this place? What's the etiquette? What's the norms? These sensitivities, this Zehiras of Chil Hashem, is really, really integral.
0: And as you just pointed out, there are, you know, even beyond the Poconos, anywhere you travel, let's say, for example, in this country, there's so many vacation spots, so many interesting tourist attractions that people actually want to see or experience at some point in their lives. And if you go and travel the country now in the month of August, you're going to see a whole bunch of, you know, people who are noticeably Jewish who are taking those tours, rightfully so. And as you point out, there's a certain expectation, a certain guideline that we must adhere to when we're on the road and in situations like that. And often it seems, I don't know if you agree with this or not, but it seems to me very often when one is an individual or maybe in a small group, they're able to pay more attention to those matters. And once the group gets very large or one's neighborhood or community really expands, I think a lot of those, a lot of those alerts and warnings sort of fall by the wayside. You agree with that assessment?

0: I definitely hear that. We're also very, very sheltered, and when we're in that bubble, we have our own communities, we have our own infrastructure, so we get very wrapped up in our own world, and we don't really open ourselves up and recognize. And it's a difficult balance. I should tell you. I mean, this is this is a tough balance to walk, to stay separate, to stay sheltered, to watch out for the influences, and yet stay sensitive and derech eretz stick and kavod habriyos, respect for others. It's a very, very difficult balance. And I think that this mission of Kiddush Shem Shamayim is really creates that sensitivity and that broadness that we have to see outside of ourselves. We're not just here for ourselves. We're here for the whole world. The world's not here for us. We're here for the world, really, as Mikadshei Hashem, as reflections, as ambassadors of Hashem.
1: And by the way, you point out mission. I only became aware of this when I picked up your book, publications, and the school and yeshiva and camp curricula, and emails and WhatsApp groups and practical guides and synagogue bulletins and video resources. I mean, you're behind a whole bunch of initiatives to really get people to think about this.
0: Yeah, no, really. I mean, it blew my mind. I couldn't believe the mission of Kiddush Shem Shamayim that I actually missed it. I went to the mainstream yeshivas throughout the years.
1: Meaning in the New York area, I assume.
0: No, actually, it was out of town. I'm out of towner. And it went through, the mainstream yeshivas there to Eretz Yisrael, then back to BMG, to Lakewood. And then I heard from Matas Yo Solomon Zatzal, Mashkiach in Lakewood. And he gave a series of talks about Kiddush Shem Shamayim, how it's not just a mitzvah. I knew it was a mitzvah. I knew that it was a very important mitzvah, a great avera of Chil Hashem. I always understood that. But Rav Matas Yo brought out that it's the mission of the whole Jewish people. It's the purpose of everything that we do. All Torah and mitzvahs add up to Kiddush Shem Shamayim, different quotes. And I couldn't believe it. How did I go through all these years and somehow miss the ultimate mission of everything that we do? Right. So it was astounding to me. That's really what got me on this journey.
1: Yeah, there are people listening right now who are thinking only an out-of-towner could have written this book, by the way. But I'm sure you've heard that from others. Rabbi Shraga Friedman is with us live via telephone. We're highly recommending the book from Art Scroll, Living Kiddush Hashem from the Inside Out. And we'll ask you about the title in a minute, but you just mentioned something in terms of what our purpose is here, etc. And I mean, reading the book, you get the feeling that it's one of the priorities of Kaveh Yochel, the one above, of HaKadosh Baruch Hu. It's literally a priority that his people represent him properly. So it's not just a mission or a way to give people, it's not just avoiding the possibility of people thinking of excuses or reasons not to like us, etc. And but you're literally representing God, and you have sources that show us, that encourage us to understand what type of representation we need to give him.
0: Right. And it's not about just impressing others and winning acceptance and approval. That's not what it's about. It's like you said, it's reflecting God. It's bringing down godliness into the world. It's showing, it's being a representative of the Ratzon Hashem, of the will of God, not our own, and not what the society wants to see. So it's reflections. It's Tzel Melekim. It's a reflection of God in every single way, in Kedusha and in Midas.
1: It's funny because as I'm reading your book, I'm saying to myself, the old camp thing, we're going on a trip and everybody, we're representing the camp, representing the Jewish people, et cetera, et cetera. It really is an important message. The thing is, though, it goes beyond that. It's not just that. It's also understanding that it's an absolute priority of the one above.
0: Yes, it's indoors, and that gets into the title of the book, From the Inside Out.
1: Ah, yes, tell us about the title.
0: Yeah, From the Inside Out, what I recognized over the years, the first two books are very powerful. A powerful Yisaitis, it connects all the different mitzvahs and Yom Tovim, all the different aspects of how all the mitzvahs, even the chukim, the things that don't even make sense to us, somehow add up to Kiddush Hashem. So I go through that. Living Kiddush Hashem from the inside out kind of captures how the midas within the Yugimul Midas, the Rachum Chanun, the emotions of compassion and kindness and honesty, how they're so powerful, and they're so powerful within our own families, within our own circles, within our own homes. When we interact with that compassion, that love, that the Midas of Hashem, it empowers others. It resonates within them. Yeah. So there's a powerful concept that really our we all talk about seeing the Tzelem Elokim in others, seeing our own Tzelem Elokim and recognizing it in others. And it sounds kind of abstract. It's Tzelem Elokim. What's the Tzelem Elokim? What is that? What's this spark of God?
1: Right.
0: But what I've discovered and seen in many different places is that on a very simple level, the Tzelem Elokim carries the Midas of Hashem. So within every single individual, we have within us innately, inherently, is these Midas of Rachum, Chanun, Chesed, Emes. And I believe that that's why it's so universal. Wherever you go, you're traveling, you're going into other countries, these Midas are valued, they're respected, they resonate, they have a certain magnetic force. I mean, think about honesty.
1: Mm-hmm.
0: You know, if someone shows honesty, these are universal values, and I believe they're universal values because they're inside. Every single human being has these qualities because they're a Tzelem Elokim.
1: Yeah.
0: So if we bring that out from within ourselves, right, so others see that, and others are attracted to it, and it draws out their neshama, it draws out their Tzelem Elokim, and the world becomes filled with the Yigimul Midas. It's Kiddushin Shemayim.
1: One of the most important parts of your book, in my opinion, is people don't always realize that the honesty and the business dealings are probably, again, you didn't rank them, but based on the reading, are probably among the most important Kiddush Hashem categories out there.
0: I think you're right about that. They're on the front lines, the business people. I remember hearing from Matzil Solomon, he says that's one of the reasons why we have to go out and work, you know, in society, is in order to Mekadosh Shemayim. We're in Golos, we're all over the place, and wow. This is their first introduction to, you know, the Ratzon Hashem, the Midas of Hashem, what God wants is when they see a Jewish person in the business world.
1: 100%. And again, the larger our community gets, or specific neighborhoods and communities get, sometimes that makes things in that area even more difficult. So again, we've got to look within, not only ourselves, but inside our own communities and understand that that has to be a priority.
0: I remember Rav Matzil was speaking about the driving.
1: Right.
0: In Lakewood, I remember him telling us, I mean, this was one of those things that like kind of shook me. He says, you're racing to get to the Beis Medrash, and you to find that parking spot to get to Seder on time. He says, you have to connect the dots. He says, what are we doing this for? We're going to spend the next 4 hours on Limud HaTorah, the greatest mitzvah. He says, for what purpose? It's the greatest tool in being Mekadosh Shem Shemayim. We have to connect the dots. We have to see, we have to have that vision of where is this headed. So if in the few minutes that you're outside, you're driving aggressively, cutting people off, you're honking your horn. So he says you could ruin it. You could ruin, you know, people, what are people saying? You know, about a Ben Torah, about his Derech Eretz. This is what they see. And he says, so if you're going to learn, you have to keep this in mind that the Torah is for Kiddush Shem Shemayim. And so the few minutes that you're outdoors, you have to be very focused. And he said something incredible, really, which stays with me. He said, this is why Derech Eretz, Kalmul HaTorah, is very, very simple. He says, Torah's whole tachlis is to create someone who lives by the Torah, who's Mekadosh Shem Shemayim. And if you don't have that foundation of Derech Eretz, it could be ruined. So he really bridged these two things, which I find that this whole mission of Kiddush Shemayim brings these two together, the Bein Avdol HaMakom, you know, the learning, the Kedusha, and it brings it with the Bein Avdol HaChaverah, the Derech Eretz. It's a package deal. You can't really succeed in this mission one without the others. I think that was very powerful to me.
1: Yeah, 100%. And boy, we've become, I don't want to say become because I wasn't an eyewitness to prior generations, but it feels like we've become very weak in that area. It just feels like we need a lot of work in that area. I'm speaking to myself as well. We just need a lot of work in that area.
0: Yeah, so important. I mean, to me, in my mind, Rav Avraham Palm, the Shiva of Taravadas,
1: sure.
0: Was such a model. Rav Shmuel Kamenetsky, such a model of how to walk, how to talk, how to interact with Kiddush Yesh Hashem. Can I share one quick story about
1: Rav Palm? Of course, of course.
0: Okay. I heard this story.
1: Whose yard side, I think, was very recently.
0: Oh, really?
1: Yeah, I think it was in the last couple of days.
0: My uncle is Rav David Palm, Rav Avraham Palm's son.
1: Right.
0: So I was like years and years ago when I was a bachur to have suda by Rav Avraham Palm. So beautiful. So Rav Zev Smith shared this story. He said that there was a big hachnasa sefer Torah that they were doing in Torah Vedas, and they put up posters. In those days, posters was a little bit unique. It wasn't all over the place.
1: Yeah.
0: There were posters up in the community, and they put up that beautiful picture of Rav Palm with his big smile and advertising Achnasa Sefer Torah. So the Rebbetzin, Rav Palm's wife, noticed it, and she was like very, very upset. Like she felt that it wasn't right in the community to put up the posters. People are not going to be happy with posters all over the poles in the neighborhood. And so she went out. She went out to take the poster down, which was right by her house. And she noticed it was taken down already. And she walked over to her neighbor's house as a non-Jewish neighbor. And she knocked on the door, and she said, "I apologize. They put these posters up of my husband, all over the streets. I apologize, but it was taken down." So the neighbor says, I actually took down Rav Palm's poster because we see him every day. He greets us. He says good morning to us. He has that beautiful smile. We wanted a picture of him on our living room wall. And so we took it and we posted it. A non-Jewish neighbor. It's so incredible.
1: Not to sidetrack, but because you mentioned it, I had the opportunity to visit Rav Palm and his Rebbetzin once in their home. I mean, you were there. You could describe the type of modest home it was. And
0: the humility.
1: You felt the humility just sitting there because of what surrounded you. And it was not much that surrounded you. And I have to say something else. You just mentioned Rav Shmuel and other Gedolim. There is, it's funny that when we often cite those who are really good in this area, Kiddush Hashem, interacting with others, Jew, non-Jew, it's amazing that they are usually very calm and more peaceful personalities. You know what I mean by that? Like they have a certain calm about them that makes them, very attractive to others, frankly. And I think that that's also we always talk about that chaos is terrible keeping control is obviously much better in so many areas of Jewish life and so many areas of life in general, whether it's at home or outside the house. And just look at these role models that you're citing. They had it. They had that factor.
0: Menuchas HaNefesh.
1: Yeah.
0: The Menuchas HaNefesh. And it's, nowadays the fast pace and the running and the racing makes it very, very difficult to stay kind of mindful and watch your surroundings and be aware. It does take a lot of awareness to be present with people and to be sensitive and to be thinking about others. That's one of the biggest things about this mission of Kiddush Shem Shemayim is that it really puts on our minds that we have to think about others around us. A lot of Rebbeim have told me that really this they feel is the biggest piece is that, for the schools, the kids are very, especially kids, adolescents and teens, very wrapped up in themselves. That's how their mind works in those years.
1: Right.
0: And to broaden them you're here to make a difference. You're here and we have to be sensitive about how we're affecting others, whether our classmates or others outside the school, wherever it might be. But that we have to take others into consideration. We're not just here for ourselves. That's a big deal. Really, at the end of the book, you pointed out the appendix. I was hoping that you would see the muscle of the crew and the passengers. It's right before chapter 27.
1: Yeah.
0: There's a whole incredible analogy, which I think captures, and I encourage all the listeners to take a look at this muscle of the crew and the passengers, because it really captures the different components and the balance and of what Kiddushim Shemayim is, because it's a complex topic. But the basic idea, I'll give you the basic idea, is that this is from Rav Elchanan Wasserman. I heard it from Rav Ron Chaim Foyer. In the name of Rav Elchanan, I don't think it's in print, I didn't find it in print from Rav Elchanan. But he said over that the Klal Yisrael have 613 mitzvahs, Neumas Olam have 7. He says, because the Jewish people are like the crew of a ship. They're driving the ship to a special destination. They have a complex job. They come in with maps and instructions and thick manuals of how to drive this ship. The passengers, I like the Umas Ha'ilam. They come in with the basic rules, law and order. They're being brought along
1: to the special destination.
0: yeah, no fighting on board, right. Or boring holes and no jumping ship. You know, stay on board, keep the ship intact. So there's a few basic rules. Right. But the Jewish people have this complex job. So the crew, if you think about it, they dress differently. They entertain themselves differently.
1: Right.
0: They don't hang out with the passengers, and they're not mingling with the passengers, but yet they're respectful when they're passing by, right? They know that the passengers are part of their role, mm-hmm. and they have to bring not just themselves to the destination, they have to bring the whole boatload of passengers to this destination of Kavod Shamayim, of Yemes HaMashiach, of Mala Arz Deyes Hashem, that the world will be filled with the knowledge of Hashem. So it really captures, and we have our curriculum based on this muscle, because if you think about it, you know, our relationship amongst ourselves, the crew amongst each other, right? There's a higher level of responsibility towards our family, towards the Jewish people, towards other Jews, where we find, you know, there's a more proactive approach when it comes to Jew to Jew. In Kiruv and in Hachiach Techiach, Samisecha, Hashem Zavet, all the different, you know, halachas. So there's a higher level of responsibility because the crew has to make sure that everyone's doing their job, everyone has a different job, and they're taking care of each other. And when it comes to the passengers, there's this havdalah, there's this balance between being different. We live differently, we're dressed differently, but yet there's respect and there's covenant brias, there's a plan for the passengers too. We're not just sailors driving ourselves to destination. Anyone in the way, get out of the way, we're plowing through, right? We have, there's a certain sensitivity with the passengers. But if the passengers kind of try to convince the crew, we want to go in a different direction. Let's go to that island. Let's steer to that island. Or come with us. Come, you know, come to the bar. Let's just have a drink together. Let's slow down. Right, the crew has to stand strong. That's part of Kiddush Hashem also,
1: right.
0: Is standing strong to the Ratz Hashem, even the Mesiras Nefesh sometimes, in the face of opposition, of reflecting Hashem's Ratzon. We're going to a specific destination to reflect godliness in the world. So I think it captures a lot of the different balances and roles that we have and responsibilities of who we are.
1: You know what I enjoyed? I know we're running out of time, but I got to mention this. The story you tell about Rabbi Waxman on the plane, you know, with the shear that had to be downloaded. Do you remember that story?
0: Oh, yes.
1: So
0: yes.
1: In that story, by the way, the person who helps him out essentially, you know, gets to the point where he says to Rabbi Waxman, I want to be part of your mitzvah. I want to, you know, I want to participate in this, you know, whatever you're doing, I want to be part of it. But what got it to that point? What got it to that point is that Rabbi Waxman continued to say, if I read the story correctly, to say, I don't want to bother you, and it's difficult, and I don't want you to pay for the Wi-Fi in order to do this favor for me, etc., etc. Like, there was a certain humility and an attitude where, you know, where if, God forbid, in a situation like that, one, you know, would demand something from their neighbor on a plane, they would push back, and they'd feel resentment toward it. But when dealt with in a bakavadic manner, in a respectful manner, look at the way they reacted.
0: It's so simple. It is so simple and so powerful. And it impacts. And we think that people are so far away. They're really, really, really so close. And these small interactions, everyone could do it. You know, we don't have to be a gadol. We don't have to be a professional kiruv guy. Everyone could do it. I do want to say to the listeners, sure, that feel free, that we have a lot of free materials. We have a lot of free videos on our website. I send out a free file of the Sefer Mikashi Shemecha, which has the Yisaidis Hebrew Sefer, and also a 30-day booklet of stories that are powerful, especially for this time of year, Rosh Hashanah. You know, if you look at the Tfilos of Rosh Hashanah, it's all about Malchus Shemayim. It's all about the Yomar Kol Asher Nesham Ba'apai, Hashem Elokei Yisrael Melech, that we're davening and we're aligning ourselves with the hope that the whole world will see the truth. And
1: that comes before us asking for forgiveness.
0: That's right. Exactly. We have to align ourselves. Let's get ourselves really focused on what we're here for. Lamancha.
1: What's the website? Where do people go?
0: So livingkiddushhashem.org, livingkiddushhashem.org. And they could email me at livingkiddushhashem@gmail.com. And they could free safer, free book. I'll send them the files and they'll see where to go.
1: And I just have to recommend, whether it's at the Shabbos table or just sitting around on a Friday night at home after the meal, take the appendix in this book, Living Kiddush Hashem from the Inside Out, and just go over it with your children and grandchildren, everybody. I'm telling you, it is valuable, very valuable, and a very good use of time just to go through all the suggestions that Rabbi Friedman has in all these different situations. Sometimes all you have to do is just make people aware of stuff. Like, we complain when members of our community don't clean up after being in a park or after being in a rest stop. Sometimes they just have to be told. Sometimes they just don't know. They're not used to it. They don't go traveling a lot, and they don't understand that things operate differently in the real world than one's own home. Not that I'm suggesting one should not clean up in their own home, but you know what I'm saying. I'm giving one example. Anyway, it's a 450-page book. Very valuable. Every page, those might be the most valuable of all of them. Living Kiddush Hashem from the Inside Out. It's an Art Scroll book at artscroll.com. 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Rabbi Friedman, I thank you for the book. It's really amazing. I wish you mazel tov on it. Must have been a tremendous amount of work, and I take this opportunity to wish you a shana tova, a wonderful, happy, healthy, and sweet new year.
0: Thank you so much to you as well. Thank
1: Appreciate
0: you.
1: That. More coming up. 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

0: is called Shuv, done by Yisrael Zev Gifter. Brand new at the best place for brand new Jewish music, JM and the AM. Monday morning broadcast. Well, we always emphasize and have been mentioning for years, trying to drill the message home that the future of the Jewish people is in the state of Israel. And today, one of our great leaders here in the New York, New Jersey area is actually making that a reality, taking that statement, implementing it into his and their own lives, and encouraging others to do so. I'm referring, of course, to Rabbi Larry and Rebbetzin Chaviva Rothwax, who later today, literally later today, are making the move to Israel. You've heard about their project that they're part of, leadership in the Merome Shemesh Rothstein Heights development in Israel. And this was something that was made public a while ago. And Rabbi Rothwax has retired after serving at Congregation Beth Aaron in Teaneck, New Jersey since 2002. And literally later today, he and his wife are moving to Israel. I asked him on Friday, can I bring you on the air just to wish you a mazal tov on this incredible occasion and to hopefully encourage others to follow? And he was gracious in immediately agreeing to join us. Rabbi Rothwax, a pleasure to welcome you to JM in the AM.
1: Thank you. Good morning. It's a pleasure to be here.
0: Mazal tov, mazal tov. I mean, it's one thing to have a lifelong dream, and knowing you, I am sure that part of your life has been dreaming about heading to Israel. But then once becoming a central figure in an important project, establishing what neighborhood you're going to be in, et cetera, it must be amazing that finally this day has arrived.
1: It is very surreal. What comes to mind is the pasuk that said, that we were all familiar with the pasuk because we say it so often, Shira Malos Beshuv Hashem Es Shiva Sion Hayinu Kechomim.
0: Yeah.
1: We will be like dreamers. And there's really no other word to describe, for better or for worse, because I am exceedingly excited, but as you can imagine, you know, somewhat anxious as well. Either way, it feels very, very surreal. It feels like a dream, an amazing dream, no question about it, but I feel like I am dreaming.
0: Pretty amazing. So how is the project doing? Years ago was announced that you're actually one of the central figures in a very important development in Ramat Beit Shemesh, and I don't think too many rabbis in general, even Israeli rabbis, certainly not rabbis from outside of Israel, get this opportunity to be a central spiritual figure in what's a growing neighborhood in Israel. How are things going with the project?
1: So first of all, I mean, no one can appoint you to becoming a central spiritual figure. Halavai, Be'ezras Hashem, you know, there'll be people who will, you know, want to daven with me and learn with me, and we'll grow together. But the idea over here is quite simply that the Jewish people are returning slowly but surely to the land of Israel, and neighborhoods are popping up all over the place. And there seems to be a growing interest in establishing communities in Israel that retain some of the special, unique nature that so many of us take for granted about what it means to be in a community in Chutz Laretz, where there's a shul that serves as the center and provides not only a place to daven on a Tuesday morning, but the social, programmatic, spiritual infrastructure for a family, for communities. And the idea over here was and remains, and, you know, Baruch Hashem, there have been others since, that we're going to try our best to take, if you will, the best of Chutz Laretz with us to the land of Israel. And this project, which was, you know, first announced about 4 years ago, is thank God off to an amazing start. The first shlav, the first seven buildings, were completed about 6-7 months ago. Wow. They're almost completely occupied at the moment with several hundred people living there. The next shlav is well underway in terms of construction, and they're now selling shlav gimel. It's just the way just the way it works. They say that the national bird of Israel is the crane, because you see cranes everywhere. And this is just one example of a story that's unfolding all over the map.
0: Do you have any clue? Do you have any clue how many of the people who are already living there you'll be familiar with? Like, I don't know if a good number have come from your own community, or you've met them as Americans who've either consulted with you or with the people you're working with. Like, you have any idea what stage of familiarity you'll have there?
1: Yeah, it's a very good question. I think about it often because, you know, I visited there a couple times since people have been living there, and definitely there were people who I knew beforehand, people I've come to know since, and people who I'm sure I'll be meeting tomorrow.
0: Right.
1: But it has actually come together, I believe, very beautifully, because the original concept was, you know, I think the term we used was like an Anglo-style community, a community that would appeal to an Ola. It was never intended to be, in my mind, you know, exclusive for English-speaking people. Why would we do that after all going to Israel? Right. And thankfully, I think what has happened is it's actually evolved as the way you would expect, and that is that there are Israelis who moved there and there as well. My sense is those who I've communicated with already, this is what they were looking for also. They were also attracted to this idea, even if they'd never experienced it, the concept of the American-style community. So it's actually coming together very, very nicely. And I'm really excited to see what will come.
0: Have you been?
1: We hope you visit.
0: I'm sorry.
1: We hope you visit.
0: Oh, maybe, but believe you me, yeah, we may do more than visit.
1: Even better.
0: So what do you expect tomorrow? By the way, have you been given any advance notice if there'll be any special weekday kiddish in your honor, or is it gonna be is it gonna be very low key once you get there from the airport?
1: Yeah, well, those who know me know what my preference is. I can't say what will be, what won't be, but we are so excited to be there. Most importantly, I would say, just on a personal level, we are reuniting with most of our children and grandchildren that are there already. And it's so interesting, and I want to say this to everybody who's listening. We did not raise our children, at least intentionally, with this, you know, if you will, a zealous Zionistic approach, you know, this is something you need to do. Every Jew has to move to Israel. Certainly was part of the shrach, if you will. We always cherished and loved and spoke about the beauty and the miracle of the state of Israel. But we certainly were not encouraging our children to this. They did not go to camp.
0: What? We lost Rabbi, you there?
2: Rabbi, you there?
0: We lost
1: oldest.
0: You. Oh, there
1: my
0: you
1: third
0: are.
1: Oldest.
0: You're back. Go ahead.
1: And slowly but surely, my kids have made their way over there. And it's really amazing. So, it certainly makes it easier. It's not what's pulling us, and it's not what's driving us, but there's no question about it. We're just so excited just to be able to reunite with our immediate family and extended family.
0: That's going
1: to
0: be amazing. That's going to be amazing. Wow. Rabbi Rothwax is with us later today. He and his wife head to the Holy Land, the future of the Jewish peoples in the state of Israel. I wonder, and again, you cannot possibly set more of an example than with what you're doing. Obviously, you're picking up, you're making the move. I'm sure your congregation has heard about this extensively over the last couple of years. Obviously, I mean, it's just a byproduct of the actual move. But has this message been one that you've made sure would resonate in the congregation? Or again, as the way you described the raising of your family, it was more of a, you know, subtle hints, so to speak, as life went on. Has there been a direct plea to your community that the future of the Jewish people is in the state of Israel?
1: So it's very interesting. Throughout the course of my career, I messaged regularly and very, very clearly that this is something that I really thought needed to be part of our communal conversation. I always understood, and, you know, and not only took for granted, but I said, listen, individuals may have good reasons why it's not right for them right now. But on a communal level, we really have to hold ourselves accountable to ask ourselves not if, but when and how we're going to do it, and to understand that slowly but surely, you know, the center of the Jewish people are moving, you know, to the land of Israel. This was obviously all before October 7th and so many changes since. I'll tell you, interestingly, over the past number of years, I've become maybe, and I'm not sure this is a good thing, but I've become a little more self-conscious about that messaging. And I've become, you know, not necessarily shy, but I've become a little more withdrawn because I don't want people to think, oh, you know, that's it. You know, you've decided it now. But I will say, certainly to this audience that I'm speaking to right now, there's no question about it. There's no question about it. Anything that we plant and anything we build here in Chutz Laaretz is by definition, it is temporary. And on the one hand, I think we do need to be practical and we need to plan. We can't make any assumptions whatsoever. But I'm so grateful that I am not in a position right now where I have to go ahead and stand in front of my congregation. So we're now going to, we need to raise $5, $10, $15, $20 million so we can go ahead and expand our building and we can build for the next generation. And again, I want to say very clearly, this is something perhaps that needs to be done.
0: But, you would suggest thinking a million times before you expand the shul.
1: and to think about what it would mean for us to go ahead and to invest in a binyan shel kayama in planting where we know that our plantings will be please God eternal for sure. So it's for me gratifying to be able to sort of shift lanes. I think you said before I was retiring. I don't see myself as retiring.
0: Well, from this congregation.
1: Yeah, but like very much just, it's just almost like switching channels. The mission continues, right.
0: That's a good point. So the flight's tonight. What's the schedule? What time Wednesday morning is Shacharis? Have you checked the newsletter? Are you getting used to the new newsletter?
1: Yeah. I heard there's a great breakaway down the block. I may check that one out.
0: That's the one you're going to be attracted to. There's also a lot of WhatsApp groups, when it comes to these minyanim and synagogues now.
1: Yes, so. Tell me about it. I'm on all of them already.
0: make sure to, if you haven't joined yet, make sure to join the appropriate ones that'll work into your schedule. Rabbi Rothwax, I so look forward to seeing you in Israel. And please God, we will actually speak when I visit the Ramat Beit Shemesh neighborhood. Wishing you the best of luck to you and your wife and the entire family. And thank you, because it's conversations like this that I think do reiterate and in fact do bring home to everybody the idea that the future of the Jewish people is in the state of Israel. I don't think there's a more important message. And I wish, you said it's part of the communal conversation. I wish you could influence other rabbis in this country to make it part of their communal conversation. Because I think one of the things that often is missing from congregations is the national message that must be delivered on a somewhat regular basis. And I know you agree with me. I just wish, I hope.
1: I couldn't agree more. It is my sense, and I recognize you have a wide audience, and, people may have different experiences. This is my sense that many rabbis do. And it's sometimes it's a complicated message, not necessarily because, the rabbi's afraid that he's going to be too successful and everybody's going to leave.
0: Right.
1: But there are many people who I think sort of shut down when they hear conversations about Aliyah and just assume that this is not something that I can do. And actually, I'll take this opportunity to say something publicly, which I haven't said publicly yet. And that is that over the past couple of years, there have been people who have approached me, and in many instances, they have implied, and I would say in several cases, they said it straight out, that their understanding of the opportunity that my wife and I have been offered is one where for us, it's easy. It's like, of course we can do this, but not everybody is afforded the same opportunities. I'd rather not go into the details of what we have not been offered, but I'm going to say it like this. I'm going to be very, very direct. I'm not looking for a pat on the back. I'm not looking for sympathy, but we have taken a tremendous leap of faith, and I am confident, Be'ezras Hashem, that it's going to be good and it's going to be right. And I've been assured and reassured by so many others who have preceded me. I'm not a hero. I'm not the first one doing this. I'm not a pioneer. I'm just a guy who has decided that with changes in our lifestyle and with sacrifice here and there, we can do this, and we want to do this. And I think it's really, really important for people who've used the word again and again. I would love to, but it's impossible. Now, again, in some cases, it may in fact be impossible, whatever that means. Yep. But I think in most cases, it's not. Yep. I could have easily said this is impossible.
0: Yep.
1: I believe me. I have yet to speak to any person who can tell me clearly how they're doing it.
0: Right.
1: I say that without exaggeration.
0: Right. Including the rabbis.
1: Ein olafi amida. The numbers don't add up.
0: Yep.
1: But people, not only are people doing it, they're thriving.
0: Yep.
1: And people are so happy. And people, it takes time, a year, two, three, five, somebody told me 7 years. And then you look back and you say, I cannot, what took me so long?
0: Right.
1: I cannot imagine that I ever doubted this decision. Again, I'm still here. I'm sitting right now in New Jersey. I haven't yet even crossed the ocean, but I say with confidence that my friends, alone ale, we can do this. We can do this. Don't say if, just say when. Begin to plan, and Be'ezras Hashem, we will all lead and be together with the Goel tzedek b'mheira v'yameinu.
0: Amen. Oh, wow. Fantastic. I knew you'd say the right thing. I knew it. Just brilliant. Rabbi Larry Rothwax, to you and your wife, mazal tov, to your whole family, mazal tov. And we look forward to seeing you and speaking with you in the Holy Land.
1: Thank you. Thank you so much. Have a great day.
0: A real pleasure. Shana tova, my friend. Rabbi Rothwax, they leave later today for Aretz, everybody. That's right. Now you know even more people that are moving to Israel and declaring at the future of the Jewish peoples in the state of Israel. More coming up. It's JM in the A.

And there it is, Homeward Bound, Benny Friedman. Yep. Oh, yeah. Big thank you to Rabbi Rothwax and Mazal Tov to him and his Rebbetzin and the entire family. Unbelievable. Unbelievable. JM the AM, good morning. Thanks for joining us. 10 minutes away from Meir Milim. Right, Benji Kramer with the word Barech. Barech is the word. Meir Milim coming up later today. Oh, yes. Mayor Kay and Chaya Tova got married. We saw that. They got married Friday at in Yerushalayim. That was amazing. I would have stayed. I know. I would have stayed in Israel if I would have realized. There I go. Inviting myself to a wedding I wasn't invited to. J.A. Morris says that my youngest started Yeshiva Gedola this morning. Grateful milestone for his middle-aged parents. We'll see if we can get to that. All the Yeshiva of Greater Washington students, congratulations on day one. Mazal Tov to Larry Rothwax, Representative Haviva Rothwax. We got this on the app today and Friday. We got it. Where is it? Friday, we got a message from, what was Friday? August 21st, right? David Levy wrote a note. Says Chama Shalom, Rabbi Larry Rothwax and his wife, Rebbetzin Chaviva Yudin Rothwax, former rabbi and Rebbetzin of Beth Aaron and Teaneck, making Aliyah this Monday after 24 years of service as Rav. May they have a Klitani Ima. Yes, yes, yes. We certainly agree and wish them the absolute best. What a great conversation that was. Wow. Some people get it. Some people get it. Some people get it. And some people actually implement it in their lives. Pretty amazing. Yeah. Pretty amazing. Pretty amazing. If you know somebody who'd like to listen to this radio show simply by dialing a phone number, give them this phone number, 605-562-4400, 605-562-4400. Today's the day that our weekly newsletter comes out. 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

Achenu b'Yisrael, Achenu b'Chema, brothers and sisters in Israel, we are with you. 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Living Kiddush Hashem from the inside out. 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My thanks to Rabbi Rothwax, Mazal Tov, to him and the Rebbetzin as they head to Israel later today. My thanks to Mark Rosenberg, Great Teachers Initiative. Those of you thinking of moving to Israel who are in the teaching space, especially in the science, math, and English, check out what Nefesh B'Nefesh has to offer. Morim Olim at nbn.org.il. Morim Olim at nbn.org.il. Meir Milim with Rabbi Benji Kramer. The word is Barech, and that is next. Have a fabulous Monday. Till tomorrow, Nachum Siegel reminding you, remember the past, live the present, and trust the future.

0: 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Coming up next, Meir Milim with Rabbi Benji Kramer here at the Nachum Segal Network.
1: In our Meir Milim segment, we shed light on a word or phrase in the Hebrew language. The Meir Milim segment is inspired and was created by our dear friend Meir Weingarten of blessed memory, and we dedicate these L'Eloi Nishmato to his memory. In this week's Parashat Ki Tavo, in the fifth Aliyah, Perek Kav Zayin, Pasuk Yud Aleph, we are told, Eile Ya'amdu Livarech Et Ha'am. There are six Shvatim, six tribes, that are to ascend Har Gerizim and bless the people. We're accustomed to translate the word Livarech as bless, as I just said, bless the people. And that's mostly correct. But we can see that the word from Psukim and Tanakh and the commentaries, that the word has a deeper meaning. And the Shoresh, Bet, Reish Chaf,

Umilu et ha'mayim. And Hashem blessed them and said, be fruitful and multiply. Fill the waters. And similarly, on the sixth day, when Hashem created man, or people, he said, Vayivarech otam elokim leimor peru urvu umilu et ha'aretz. V'chirshuha, he instructed man to be fruitful and multiply and fill the earth. Almost the same pasuk in pasuk kaf bet in perek aleph and pasuk kaf chet. One was to fill the water and the other one was to fill the earth. It seems that vayivarech, this blessing, has to do with increasing and spreading out. And that's what Rabbeinu Bachya, also known as Rabbeinu Bachaye in some people's lexicon, in his book Kad HaKemach, explains that it means increase and abundance, what he calls shefa, abundance, and ribui, and increase, and having more. It does mean blessing, of course, but the connotation is related to expanding and increasing. We see later in Bereshit Perek Bet, Pasuk Gimel, about Shabbat, Vayivarech Elokim et Yom HaShvi'i Vayikadesh Oto. We say this in Kiddush. So there's a debate exactly what this Pasuk means. Is it referring to a future time? And the Ibn Ezra says no, and Ramban Nachmanides agrees, sides with the Ibn Ezra before he gives his Kabbalistic view, which is beyond or above my pay grade, as they say. The Bracha and the Kiddusha, he says, the Ibn Ezra and the Ramban, nods his head at this, are both implying an increase in physical our food that we have on Shabbat, or what we have on Shabbat, our pleasures that we have on Shabbat. Hashem blessed our physical being, Vayikadesh Oto, and he blessed our spiritual ability on Shabbat. We can have more spirituality on Shabbat than any other day. And it's within the power of Shabbat, or within our power, to give ourselves more on Shabbat, physical, and more spiritual as well. So bracha, again, is increase, is spreading out, or expanding. Similarly, many times we see the word bracha, and it implies increase, like in Bereshit Kavbet, Pasuk Yud Zayin, Ki Barech Avarechacha V'harbeh Arbeh Zarecha. It sort of says the same thing twice, a little bit differently, that Hashem says to Abraham that I will bless you and your children will be greater or will increase or will spread out. We also see this in Shemot Perek Kav Gimel. And actually, this pasuk in Shemot Perek Kav Gimel, pasuk kafei, is used by the Rashba and by Rabbeinu Bachya and by Rav Chaim Volozhin to sort of prove this thesis that bracha doesn't simply mean blessing, and in some cases cannot mean blessing, as we'll see, but means increase or spreading out. They bring a proof from the pasuk va'avadetem et Hashem Elokechem. We're going to serve Hashem, and as a result, uvarech et lachmecha. God will bless our food. We said already last week that the word lechem doesn't just mean bread; it can mean all kinds of food. And Hashem, what? He's going to bless our food. It's going to have a spiritual, you know, blessing of God. What's he going to do exactly? And therefore, the commentaries say it's self-evident that when it says uvarech et lachmecha ve'et meimecha, God will bless, quote unquote, your food and your drinking, or your what you drink, water or whatever else you drink. It means you will have plenty of it. It's a promise that it will increase. It's a promise that you will have abundance. It's not this sort of heebie-jeebie blessing that's going to be put on your food, but rather you will have plenty of it. That's what bracha means. And that also explains the pasuk in this week's parasha, later on, Dvarim Perek Kafchet. Pasuk Chet, Yetzav Hashem Itecha et Abracha Ba'asamecha. God's going to command a bracha, a blessing, on your granary, that we will have many, a lot of grain, we will have a lot of food in the land of Israel. In Birkat Kohanim, you know, many people think that the Kohanim are blessing the Jewish people, and in actuality, the simple explanation is that Hashem is blessing us through the vehicle of the Kohanim. They're his proxy, they're his messenger, to give us the bracha. And that's pretty clear in the psukim, that Hashem, when he blesses us, Hashem v'yishmerecha, that they're saying, God should bless you and watch over you. And at the very end, the Samuel Shemi, al b'nei Yisrael, v'ani avarchem, you put my name on b'nei Yisrael, and I will give them abundance. I will

give them an increase in everything they have. Sometimes in Tanakh, the word bracha can be a euphemism for cursing. That it doesn't mean actually blessing, it actually means a curse. In our sages, in Chazal, the word that's used in Aramaic is Lashon Sagi Nahor. Lashon Sagi Nahor is a lost art. In our world, if I'm sarcastic, I will say to a fat person, oh my God, he's so skinny, like I'm making fun of the fact that he's fat. Or someone who's very tall, I'm going to call him shorty. And I make fun of the fact that he's so tall. And in actuality, I'm actually implying the opposite. Lashon Sagi Nahor was a rare, beautiful idea in language, was that we said to someone who was lacking, we talked to them as if they were not lacking. And it was actually a compliment. Sagi Nahor, Nahor means light, and Sagi means enough. And we said to a blind person, as far as I'm concerned, you have enough light in your eyes. Lashon Sagi Nahor. It's not sarcasm. It's a positive spin to saying the opposite in order to compliment someone. But in this case, it means the opposite of bracha. Izebel, the wicked queen of King Ahab, the seventh king of Israel, the northern kingdom, forced her husband actually to steal land from the Navot HaYisraeli by hiring false witnesses and saying that he cursed God and having him killed. Lachim Aleph, Perakaf Aleph, she says the following. Behoshivu Shnayim, I'm going to have two people, Shnayim Anashim, two witnesses, Bnei Belial, wicked, horrible witnesses, horrible people, Negdo, against Navot HaYisraeli, Ve'aidu, and they will testify, Lemor Beirachta Elokim Vamelach. They will testify that you blessed God and you blessed the king. Now, why would someone who blesses God be, as they say later, Botsiu V'saklu V'yamot, and they'll have him killed? Well, if you're blessing God, you're not going to be killed. If you're blessing the king, you're not going to be killed. Here, it is a euphemism. Birkat Hashem is a euphemism for Kilalat Hashem, because we don't even this big wicked lady, Izebel, didn't want to use the words curse God, because it's a concept that we don't want to entertain. So, and we see this in Chazal as well. When they talk about the Isur, the prohibition of cursing God, they call it Birkat Hashem. Therefore, in Sheva Mitzvah B'nai Noach, one of the mitzvot is called Birkat Hashem. It's not forbidden for Noachites or non-Jews to bless Hashem. It's forbidden for them to curse God, but we use the term Beirach. When we pray, we often say Baruch Atah Hashem, and that's the language of our blessings. And philosophers ask, who the heck are we? Little puny us. We are going to give God a blessing? God is greater than anyone. The implication of a blessing is that I have something over you. I'm greater than you in some way, and I'm going to give you a blessing. We can't bless God. And there are different opinions exactly what it means. Sefer HaChinuch, in Mitzvah 430, the Mitzvah of Birkat HaMazon, Taf Lamed, it says that he thinks it's a type of praise or a type of thanks to Hashem. I'm basically saying you are the source of all blessings in the world. Baruch Atah Hashem, blessed are you, God. You're the source of all blessings. Something we should think about when we say Baruch Atah Hashem. The Rashba, in his Chidushei Hagadot, or Chidushei Agadot, put out by Mosar HaRav Kook, in the set of Rashba, and Rav Chaim Volozhiner basically in Nefesh HaChaim, Sha'ar Bet, Perek Bet, through Dalit or so, expands on this as well. They explain, based on a famous Gemara at the beginning of Masechet Berachot, Daf Zayin Amud Aleph, where Hashem talks to Yishmael ben Elisha, the Tana, and asks him, Barcheni, bless me. Well, what does that mean? How could Hashem actually ask someone to bless him? That's exactly what we've been asking. And when he does, Hashem says, hey, you did a good job. But he doesn't actually bless Hashem. What he actually says is that he hopes that God's presence, God's mercy, will spread throughout the world, and he will
cover his mercy with all, cover all people with his mercy. The Rashba explains that Baruch Ata Hashem means that we are praying that God's presence actually gets recognized, gets spread throughout the world. Kind of what Rashi says on Hashem Echad in Shema Yisrael, Hashem Elokeinu, Hashem Echad. People should recognize God throughout the world. So when we say Baruch Hu et Hashem HaMevorach, we are saying everyone should recognize God, who is the source of all blessing, HaMevorach. Again, bracha here connotes an increase, a spreading of God's presence throughout the world, or the recognition of God's presence, that everyone should recognize him. Now, the Shorish Bet Resh Chaf appears in other words as well. Then our knee is called the Berech. Berech. Yeshayahu says something that should be familiar to us. In Yeshayahu Mem Hei Pasuk Kaf Bet, Panu Eli. You should all turn to Hashem. Hashem is saying, turn to me, V'hivashu, and you will be saved. Kol Afsei Aretz, everyone in the world. Ki Ani Kel, because I'm the God, V'ein Od. Sounds a little bit like Aleinu, and it's about to be even more like Aleinu. Bi nishbati yatsa mipi tzedaka davar velo yashuv. That was basically, you're all going to swear in my name. Everything good is going to be in my name. Ki li tichra kol berech tishava kol lashon. Everyone who is going to bow, tichra kol berech, kriya is bowing. Anachnu koreim, we bow. Mishtachavim, and we go back, korea, sorry, means to get on our knees. Mishtachaveh is to bend over, or really to prostrate, maybe our entire body flat on the ground. Korea is to bend our knees. Tichra kol berech. Berech is a knee. And therefore, in L'chun Iranana, which we say on Friday night, Tehilim Tzarivav, Pasuk Vav, we say, Bo Nishtachaveh, let's bow, V'nichra, and let's get on our knees, V'nivricha Lifnei Hashem Oseinu. It doesn't, I don't think here, mean that we should bless before God, but we should bend our knees. Nivricha is to bend our knees. That's why in Bereshit, Perakav Dalet, Pasukit Aleph, when it talks about the camels crouching down, Vayavrecha Megmalim Michutz La'ir. They were barech. They crouched, meaning they bent their knees. Barech also means to bend your knees. So the knee is a berech. Is that connected to bracha? Maybe. I once heard that the word barech, bet kaf resh, or bet resh kaf, is each letter connotes a double. And double, too, connotes plural, a greater number than one. We have one, and the plural of one is two, so to speak, as the Gemara says a lot, mi'ut rabim shnayim, the minimum of plural is two. So bet is gematria two, kaf is gematria 20, the plural of 10. And resh is gematria 200, the plural of 100. So both, all three letters, bet, resh, and kaf, connote plural of, or increase of one, more than one. And maybe that's why the knee is the plural of two bones that have a joint, and the joint is called the knee because they are joined together at the knee. Similarly, we have the word brecha. Brecha in modern Hebrew is a swimming pool, brechat tzchia. In Tanakh, a brecha is a man-made pool, and a te'ala is a man-made canal. But yet, like we say at the end of Melachim Bet, Perakaf Pasukaf, the Yeter Divrei Chizkiyahu, the famous King Chizkiyahu, the Chol Gvurotam, and all his mighty actions, the Asher Asa, Et habrecha v'et ha'te'ala. He made the pool and he made the canal. What pool and what canal? Those of us who are privileged to walk through his tunnels, Chizkiyahu's tunnels, understand this verse. In an effort to save Yerushalayim from defeat due to siege, Chizkiyahu created a waterway that went directly into Yerushalayim, a tunnel known as Chizkiyahu's tunnel, or brecha v'te'ala in Tanakh. And a brecha basically is an expression of a man-made water supply. Again, I'm increasing the water. I'm spreading the water into another place. I think those words are connected. And in the Mishnah, we have the word lehavrich. We had before lehavrich is to bend a knee. When you bend a plant and put it back into the ground to make it grow in a different place, it is called lehavrich.
and there's a whole bunch of halachot connected to that. That's not for now. But I'm bending it, I'm spreading it, I'm creating a new place where this tree will now sprout roots in a different place. I'm bending it and making and spreading it throughout the land. Barach, beracha, is increase and spread of our wealth or our children or our water supply. Berach is a knee, which is double, two different limbs. I'm have more than one. I'm increasing my limbs. Berecha is a water supply, which is increased to give supply of water into a city, let's say. Lahavriach is to bend a knee or to take a tree and bend it and put it in and spread it to another place. I hope I've helped you appreciate the richness of our holy Hebrew language. If you have any questions or comments, or if you have any word you want me to analyze, please reach out to me, Rabbi Benji Kramer, at benji@kramer.org, benji@kramer.org. Thank you again to my dear friend and colleague, Mr. Eldad Rafaeli, for his expertise in helping me think this through. Thank you, of course, to Nachum Siegel for giving me this opportunity. And if you missed any of our Meir Milim segments, you can hear them on the archives, or you can email me and I could email them to you. You can see the archives are on NachumSiegel.com and the NSN app. I wish all of you a great day.

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It's called Mishe Mamin. It's from the big rabbi called Rabbi Eyal Golan Shlite.

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1: Okay, my friends, did I tell you my dream? No, tell you not. Remember Mashiach's coming? Have you ever seen those old movies, the Austrian Kaisers coming down with the Rebbetzin, with Mrs. Kaiser? And Johann Strauss begins to sing a waltz, and Mamish all begin to dance. Mashiach's coming. Then Adam and Chava will make peace. Because Adam and Chava haven't made peace yet, 100%. We haven't fixed it, everything. So, well, just imagine it. Avraham and Sarah, Yitzchak and Rivka, the Heilige Zeh, the Yaakov and Rachel and Leah, Moshe and Zipporah, Aaron and Kohen. All the tzaddikim, all the gedolim are coming. And David the Melech,

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Playing your walls. And this is my deepest dream. Blessing it should happen. Suddenly, David Tamelech calls me over and says, hey, Schleimer, would you like to play a waltz? So I'll say, hey, David, this is David. 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We mamish are descendants of David HaMelech from 18 branches. So I will say, Heilige Seide, David HaMelech. You know how long I was waiting for you to ask me to sing a melody?

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He was thinking about a Zaidi. He wrote the song. You never know the power of a Zaidi. Look what the Zaidi did for Moshe. Yes, he's thinking about it. What the Zaidi wanted for his future generations. Gival, Gival. Did I do that right?

closing it out. Whoa! And the chair broke. Shmir said that was so deep the chair couldn't handle the iris. And the chair broke.

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In the event of an emergency, this will assist first responders in bringing you the help you need as quickly as possible. 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

You know, Bernie, only you can answer that question. But I will tell you that Shlomo HaMelech, the wisest of all men, said, "Lakol zman, ve'eis lakol chefetz tachas hashamayim." There's a season and a time for everything under the heavens.

0: hard, Abby. It's hard to make that change. What's going to give me that push to bring me back to change?
1: Let your son, let Daniel be your inspiration. The Haitian Levovo Salboni, the Lev Bonimala also.

no, you're right. It's so many nights I get home so late, I don't even get a chance to see Daniel. You know, it's right now, it's his bedtime. I wish I was home so I could tuck him in, tell him how much I love him.

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